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A Symptom of Being Human on Rock 108. I love Soundgarden, man. I'm Boston Mike. It's a 7 o'clock hour on this Saturday night, and I am digging the nice weather. It is starting to cool down a little bit. Thank God, man. That humidity is freaking tearing me up. My head, dude, is going nuts. Here's some STP for you. It's Sex Type Thing on Rock 108.

Ava Under Fire, new music called Villainous, featuring Maria Brink from In This Moment. Man, I like that song. What do you think? Let us know at the Rock 108 text line, 319-234-5369. And if you're new to the whole world of rock and roll and you're about to rock, well, this song is for you. It's the Thunder from Down Under. It's Rock 108.

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And for those of you who have been rocking with Rock 108 for a long time, we are honoring you with our summer merch store on rock108.com. And I know you're thinking, what do you mean honoring us? We still got to pay for these shirts. Yeah, $20 a piece, man. Really? That is wicked cheap. You can go to McDonald's and spend more than that. In this case, you're going to have a cool shirt, a tank top, a tee, women's cuts. They got the new high-vis Get Off My Lawn shirt in green and orange. They also have the Heavy Metal Mom and the new Living Life Loud logo shirt. 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Check out our merch store. It's cheap. It's cool. And once it's gone, it's gone. It's only here until Labor Day weekend. I mean, granted, that's September 7th, but still, you got to get it before then, because once it's gone, baby.

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Yeah, it's Puddle of Mud on Rock 108. Ain't going to find too many of those today. I'm Boston Mike. Here's your TV9 weather. It's going to be hot and humid, kid. The only kind of puddle that's going to be forming is the one from you sweating like freaking crazy out there. I swear, right now, I'm sweating like a cucumber in an all-woman's prison. Tomorrow on Sunday, more of the same. High of 88 degrees and super-duper wicked mega sunny. Here's some Evanescence for you. Who will you follow on Rock 108?

Just Like You on Rock 108. Do you really want to be just like somebody else, anybody else? I don't. Absolutely not. I like who I am. Don't get me wrong. There are people that I enjoy and I want to have certain traits of theirs, but I don't want to be just like anybody. I like being Boston Mike. You should like being you because you're you. You're the only you there is. So stick with being you, because everyone else is already taken. How about some Rob Zombie for you? Well, actually, it's White Zombie, but Rob Zombie was in the band, right? More human than human. It's Rock 108.

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Bob's Ghost with Square Hammer on Rock 108. I'm Boston Mike. It's the 8 o'clock hour. You freaking kidding me, kid? It's getting dark earlier. Mikey, no likey. I want it to get dark at like 10 o'clock at night. I like the longer days. What can I say? Let's not do that whole spring forward, fall back thing. I am completely over that stuff. Hopefully you are too. And we don't have to worry about it yet, though. Alice in Chains for you. It's Man in the Box, Rock 108.

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Breaking Benjamin, Something Wicked on Rock 108. And is the Beastie Boys. It's not wicked, but it's a great song. No Sleep Till Brooklyn. It's Rock 108. No!

0: Yeah, it's those boys from the Five Boroughs, the Beastie Boys on Rock 108. I unfortunately never got a chance to see them live, and I regret it all the time. I love their music. I have all their albums. Granted, as they got older and the albums in the later years, it became kind of political instead of fun and flirty and just like cool music. Like, I think Paul's Boutique was the best album they ever had. However, they said it was the worst selling album they ever had. What? Paul's Boutique? They said it was terrible. They didn't like it at all. I think they're freaking crazy because I think that's the best Beastie Boys album ever. But I didn't get a chance to see them live. Hopefully, if you have a chance to see one of your favorite bands live, you get a chance to go and do that. Because believe me, nobody lives forever. And when they're gone, they're gone. I saw Ozzy Osbourne a couple of times. Never met the dude. Now I gotta meet Tom Waits. That's my next one.
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Awesome Kingdom on Rock 108. I'm Boston Mike. Here's your TV9 weather. Well, for the rest of tonight, it's going to remain clear. Drop down to a low of about 63 degrees. Nice, kids. A good night to sleep in your underwear with the windows open. That's what I used to do when I was a kid in the days before air conditioning. Tomorrow on Sunday, looking nice out there. Going to be about 86 degrees and sunny all day. Mikey Likey, here's some Slipknot for you before I forget. Rock 108.

0: Wind Down on Rock 108. I dare you. It's Eastern Iowa's best rock and roll. And I dare you to change the station because you're just going to be disappointed everywhere else because Full Metal Jackie's coming up next. Freaking sweet. As the night cools down, you get the bonfire going. You got Rock 108 in the background. Full Metal Jackie, rock you through the rest of your Saturday night. Thanks for hanging out with me. And we will see everybody next week. I'll be covering for Ned on, I believe it is Wednesday, Thursday, Friday. I think that's what it is. My God, I should really check my schedule. I don't know when the heck I'm working anywhere anymore. I'm Boston Mike. I'm out like a fat kid in dodgeball. We'll see everybody this week.
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0: It's Full Metal Jacket, Dez Fafara on the show with us. We're talking about the new record, Strike and Kill. And one of the things in listening to the record is that the songwriting is pretty strong. You've got plenty to say, and it's crafted well. What is said is often as important as how it sounds. You've been doing this for some time now, but do you feel it's a continual evolution as a songwriter? And are you always learning? Is there something that's particularly inspiring your writing, you know, as you approached this album?
1: Right. I think when you stop learning, you need to quit. So I learn every day. On this one, I really tested myself lyrically, vocally as well, in the studio vocally laying it, but lyrically really tried to craft something new for myself. I have been blessed, Jackie, for years in both of my bands, and the few members, which are very few, that have even come and go from Devil Driver, to play with great players, right? Great people, great players. These guys together as a team is unbelievable, and it's unmistakable on this record. You know, people are kind of saying, oh, Devil Driver is back, and I'm like, well, did we ever really leave? But I know what they're saying. They're saying the sound of what they grew up on, what they listened to, what the first five, you know, maybe 4 to 5 records represented. They're going to get that and much more. I'm very proud of the musicianship on this record. I've got some amazing players. I mean, you know, my drummer is probably one of the best drummers in the industry. Both of my guitar players, I would put them up against anybody. My bass player, Miller, I'm so glad he's back, and we're best friends. He is an absolute monster on stage. I mean, we call him John Miller the Shark Killer. That guy is just like a monster. So I'm surrounded by great guys, great players. We've got a great record. I'm really looking forward to it. We wanted a summer release. I think this is one of those records when it cracks out, when it drops and cracks, people are going to grab that thing, go to the barbecue, go to the pool party, go to their friend's house. You know, when they're with other people, they're going to be like, have you heard this? No, let me put this on. And they'll turn it on. And it's one of those records you want to listen to in its entirety. We are only going to put 10 songs on, and we realized that it would be too short, so that it's got 13 tracks. And you never once say to yourself, okay, let's go, okay, skip to the next track. Like, you never do that with this record. And that's a fantastic thing to have with art. Some of my favorite records out there, you say to yourself, you know, I'm not really into this song, skip to the next track. You're not gonna get that here. So I'm very pleased with the musicianship and everything around it. I cannot wait to share the whole record with the world.
0: Dez Fafara of Devil Driver is hanging out with us on the show this week. Coming up this hour, we've got Josta's weekly pick from the pit with the one and only Jamie Josta of Hatebreed. I've also got Metallica on the way and more with Dez as we celebrate the release of the new Devil Driver album, Strike and Kill. Hang tight. We are just getting started.
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0: Full Metal Jacket, Des Fafara of Devil Driver with us. The new record is called Strike and Kill, and another strong track on the record is Dead in the Water. Fans are comparing it to some of the work on the early albums Devil Driver did, and you yourself have spoken about the positive messaging. Sometimes you know you've got something special on your hands. Did that feeling hit you with Dead in the Water, and what is your response to how fans have been embracing it?
1: It actually did. And I think by me saying, listen, guys, when we write, let's write for this logo. Let's write for what this thing needs. We obviously got a few old school tracks out of that. Now, you don't know it in the time when you hear the track until the vocals get laid on it. And I think this was just one of those ones where I even said, are you, to my drummer who kind of runs the band with me right now, I call him number one, right? Like, he's my number one dude. We run it together. And I said to him, are you sure you want this to be the second track? And he's like, you have to do this as the second track. People will feel the old school vibe. This is very much along the lines of the first three records. You're going to get some more of this on the record as well. And I think Dead in the Water is a track that will resonate with people if you get down to the vocals and you get down to the lyrics of what it's about. And essentially it's the same thing, right? If you make bad moves in life, you're all of a sudden going to find yourself dead in the water. And, you know, in the chorus, I say, you know, eyes, like as in your eyes stay locked when the ground gives away. Another day, another dollar. Well, no matter what goes on in your life, you still got to get up, pick up, go to work, get it done, come home, do what you got to do, and pull your bootstraps up and get on with it. And that's what this song is about. It resonates strength, and it gives people hopeful attitude. And that's where I come from. Anybody that knows me, has heard my interviews, knows I've had a real rough life in my past, especially when I was younger. And I live in a very positive place because that's the place you need to be in. And that's the mindset you need to be in to get through life. And Strike and Kill carries that all the way through.
0: Strike and Kill is the new record from Devil Driver. It's Full Metal Jacket. 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

0: Muscle Metal Jackie. Des Fafara is my guest on the show this week. And Des, we talked a little earlier about the Devil Driver band before, and I'd be remiss if I didn't mention the return of John Miller. It's been a long journey for Devil Driver, but what has it meant to not only have John's talent back in the lineup, but also have someone who has that reference point of what this band started out as back in the day?
1: Right, it means the world to me. John and I were always the closest. He shared all the early road miles with us. He, you know, slept on the floor in the hotels and everything with me. He knows where this band came from. He knows where we went, and he knows where we've got to go in the future. And the conversation with him and I when he called, you know, I don't mind saying it. I think men admit the realism of life, but him and I were in tears. We're like in tears for like an hour talking to each other. And it was like having a long lost brother, family member, actually like be found on a desert island. That's how I relate to it. And just having that guy come back in the fold. I mean, he's such a positive beacon of light in this world that we're in and in music itself. And he himself wrote a lot on this record and helped guide the process of no, let's not go there, let's go here. I know he was very excited when he was sending demos to me. He was very excited for me to hear him. So much so, he would send me a demo and like, have you heard it? I'm like, no, man, I'm still driving. Like, let me get home. Let me get in my fortress of solitude, kind of in my studio where I can pull it up. And then when I did, and I would hit him back and say, this stuff is amazing, he would be so grateful that I was feeling the same way that he was. So him being back in the band has absolutely anchored us, and it's I can't wait to move in the future. I mean, these guys are already writing right now, so that'll tell you where we're at. We're on this train right now that's incredible. It feels like the first years of Devil Driver for me, the kind of train that we're on, the positivity that's going on within the band, the writers that I'm surrounded with, and the direction that we're going. Devil Driver doesn't sound like anyone. I've said it once, I'll say it again. And that, for me, is the most important thing out there, is that we have our own sound, we do our own thing.
0: It's Full Metal Jackie. Coming up after this next break, Josta's weekly pick from the pit with Jamie Josta of Hatebreed. I've got some Megadeth, a new track from Protest the Hero, and more with Des Fafara of Devil Driver. Don't go too far. We've still got a lot of good stuff ahead.
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8: 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I am Jamie Josta from the band Hatebreed, and you are listening to Full Metal Jackie Radio. I've got to shout out my fellow Connecticut rockers. This is the band Dirt with their new track, Rock Ain't Dead.
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0: Your Ghost Again. That is new music from Mastodon. It's Full Metal Jackie. Dez Fafara with us. Again, the new record is called Strike and Kill. See the band on the road with Upon a Burning Body and Of Sulfur. Dez, I love getting a chance to catch up with you. So great to have this amazing conversation with you. I appreciate your time. I appreciate you and looking forward to hearing more on this record and seeing you guys on this amazing tour.
1: Always a pleasure, Jackie, to talk to you. Thank you so much for the support. It means absolutely the world to us. It's humbling, and you're like a sister to me now when we run into each other. And I hope you have many more years doing what you do, and I hope I get many more years doing what I do. And let's just keep pushing the music that we love. It helps everybody around. And, you know, you've been a beacon of light in this world of ours. Like, you push bands, you help them get off the ground. Like, that should mean the world to you. You know, the bands that need the help are the bands that you reach out and you help lift up, and then all of a sudden they're drawing more people to their shows and they can actually afford a tour bus and now they get bigger. That's all because of people like you. That's all because of, you know, the others on the radio as well and some of the websites and stuff. And so I feel humbled that I still have a job, that people still love what we're doing. I mean, it's apparent now that everybody is just up in arms about this new record. And so thank you so much for all you've done for me in the past and for all hopefully that you'll do for other bands in the future to bring this musical genre up and keep it up, okay? Because we know a lot of people, like the Grammys and stuff, they ignore it, right? They put you on at 2 o'clock, they don't even show you. Like, that's ridiculous, because the musicianship within heavy metal is twice of what it is in pop. It's real art, not built to succeed, but built to put out real, true feelings of art. And you've supported it for many years, and I thank you eternally for that, really. So I thank you so much for the conversation, and hopefully what I've said will enlighten some people as well.
0: 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We got one more quick break here, then we'll put a bow on this thing with one final song.
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0: It's Full Metal Jackie. Thank you for spending part of your weekend with me. I appreciate you hanging out and making this show part of your week. And a big thanks to this station for giving us 2 hours to turn it up and celebrate the music we all love. 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And you can also hit me up on Instagram at Full Metal Jackie. I'm going to leave you off with Poison the Well from their latest record, Peace in Place. This is Thoroughbreds. Thanks for listening. See ya.

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0: 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And it's the athletic administrator who makes it all happen. So while you're thanking me for all that I do, thank them too. They deserve it.
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1: Welcome to Iowa This Week. I'm Tim Harwood. Starting Sunday and throughout next week, there will be lots of people at work on the Turkey and Little Turkey Rivers. Iowa Project Aware is an annual volunteer river cleanup. Let's find out more from Brian Soonan, founder of Iowa Project Aware. Thanks for being with us.
2: My pleasure. Thanks for having me, Tim.
1: So this group and this campaign, Iowa Project Aware, has been working on the state's rivers most summers throughout the 21st century. What are you looking forward to about this stop on the Turkey River?
2: Well, Northeast Iowa is beautiful. You're in the Driftless region. The Turkey River, we're so excited about the clarity of that water when it's not directly impacted by a rain is super, super clear. In fact, this isn't our first time in the Turkey. When we were there in 2011, some of our volunteers found enjoyment just snorkeling, just pulling themselves along the bottom of the river with a snorkel so they could see the bottom. So we're just excited. There's a rich history in Northeast Iowa. We're excited to be up there to engage in that environment and to help clean it up.
1: Now, it looks like Iowa Project Aware has pulled out almost 1 million pounds of trash from Iowa rivers. Are you expecting to get to that milestone this summer?
2: Yeah, that's correct. Absolutely. We're just we're right there on the doorstep of a 1 million pounds. Project Aware has been cleaning up rivers 1 week a summer since 2003. So this will be our 23rd year of collecting garbage, and 1 million pounds is a great milestone.
1: What's the week look like for the folks that are coming out? And obviously picking up garbage might be sort of self-descriptive, but I imagine A, that you find a lot of weird things that may be more than just throwing something in a trash bag, and B, there's a lot of other time spent doing other things.
2: Yeah, exactly. So Project Aware, the river cleanup is a big thing. It's a big deal, but Project Aware is much more than a river cleanup. So the full event, for volunteers come in the full event, and people come for the whole time or just a day or two here or there. But the week starts on Sunday, where everyone kind of gathers and get things together. So that early Monday morning, by 8 o'clock, between eight and nine, everybody hits the river. And so between Monday and Friday, Project Aware volunteers will paddle anywhere from 12 to 15 is kind of our sweet spot. I think we have one 18 mile day in there. And as they start the morning and paddle down river, you know, any garbage that they might find in the river or on the stream banks and sandbars, they'll work together to haul that out. And when it gets to takeout points, we sort it and recycle what can be recycled, and trash what needs to be trashed. But Project Aware doesn't end when volunteers get off the river each day. So in the campgrounds, in the communities where we stay in the evenings, there are all kinds of programming. So from the time the volunteers get back to the campground, there's things for them to do, things for them to learn about, and even the communities. So one of the things I really like to stress is if you're in the area, you happen to be in Elkader or Hawkeye area this year up in the Turkey River watershed, check out the Project Aware website and check out the agenda. There might be some educational programming opportunities that you want to check out, and the public are invited to join us for all of those.
1: We're talking with Brian Soonan, founder of Iowa Project Aware, which will be at work cleaning up the Turkey and Little Turkey Rivers starting Sunday and throughout much of next week. Let me just come back to the oddball things that you may have found other years in past work. Anything that really jumps to mind, or where you had to call in something specialized when you found something that needs to be pulled out?
2: Yeah, well, that's a great question, and I suppose it depends on who's answering it for what's weird and what's not. But you name it, we've seen it all. Downstream of the Iowa City area in 2006, there were several things found: a stolen moped, a duffel bag full of thong underwear, What we've come to sort of understand over the years is the garbage in our streams has a story. And so some of the things that's out there we refer to as like legacy garbage. So landfills in Iowa are a relatively new concept, right? I mean, they haven't been around for centuries, you know, where they've been around for a few decades. So prior to organized waste management in the landscape level, you did the best you could with what you had, right? So in a rural community that was sort of dumping things out back, maybe out by the river. So maybe it was a landowner who was wanting to try to retain their soil and using things to try to stabilize the banks in those ways. So sometimes that's what referred to as legacy garbage that might work its way into the river. We find a lot of scrap metal. There's a lot of scrap metal that has been eroded and washed into rivers over the years. Tires tend to be a big one. Tires float. And there have been reasons or projects where tires have been used as a stabilization. They've tried to use them, which is not a great idea, and it doesn't tend to work all that well. And once they get busted loose, they fall out. So you have people trying to do the best job that they can do with the best resources they have available, and garbage can still make it to the river. You can't control the weather, so flooding might bring that garbage into the river. One of the most common things we find, of course, are like water bottles and pop bottles and beverage containers, you know, so like your general litter. But you have a lot of storm sewer management type stuff, you know, your litter that gets blown around on recycling day, or, you know, maybe there are just people chucking it out their windows or chucking it into the rivers that works its way in. Our goal through cleanup is to kind of change behaviors on all of those things. Like, how do we manage trash on the landscape? How do we manage our own lives so that we can prevent those pathways from any of that garbage getting to the river? And then working together to get that out of the river is just, we'll have 200 people a day, you know, out on the river, and we'll all come from different backgrounds, have different opinions and thoughts and feelings about things. But we're all working towards the same goal, and that's to leave the river and the Turkey River watershed in better condition than we found it.
1: You made passing reference to this as being a paddling event for a lot of the participants. What are the parallels when you look at this versus RAGBRAI? Obviously, a lot fewer participants, but do you see some of the same type of community and the same type of folks coming back year after year to participate?
2: Yeah, absolutely, very much. I mean, I think it's some people would refer to it as RAGBRAI on the river. RAGBRAI with a strong dose of environmentalism or stewardship. In fact, early on when we started just the idea of Iowa Project Aware, I mean, we looked at doing river cleanup as a whole, and it's like, there are cleanups out there, right? There are people organize stuff and they might go out for a couple hours and pick up things. And I think that was one of the references I made during our initial meeting was, look at RAGBRAI. You know, there are bike rides all over where people get together for a few hours or an afternoon. You don't ever hear of those. You hear about RAGBRAI because it lasts for so long. It covers the entire state, and it builds a sense of community amongst the people who are in it. Project Aware does the same thing. So any given day on Iowa Project Aware, you'll come out and you might run into volunteers who have been on several years of Iowa Project Aware. You'll run into volunteers who had just heard about it or had just been able to volunteer for the first time. And it just, over the years, it has built this really interesting and worthwhile community of people and continues to grow. Our first year of Project Aware in 2003, it'd be a stretch to maybe say 30 people a day. It was more like 15 to 20 people a day. Most of them were single. Most of them were retired, had time on their hands. Today, over 25% of the volunteers who are on Project Aware are under the age of 18. Thus, you got another at least 25% of those who are direct family members or friends of those, you know, who are their adult companions on Project Aware. So we've seen the growth of multi-generational families participating. And we're starting to touch on Project Aware. I mentioned it before, is more than just garbage. When you're out on the river, you're in the environment, you're experiencing it firsthand from the seat of a canoe. You're experiencing it with other people, people you may not know or people you built relationships with over the years if you're a returning volunteer. And all of those things helps build a sense of place into these volunteers as I would say as Iowans, but also a lot of our volunteers come from across the country. There have been volunteers from all across the United States and even other countries who we found have found Iowa Project Aware and have met and formed new relationships. So building those relationships with each other and building those relationships with the landscape, and then somehow being out in the weather with the bugs and the mud and picking up garbage, somehow you put all those things together and there's a secret sauce that works.
1: We're talking with Brian Soonan, founder of Iowa Project Aware. By the way, that's an acronym, a Watershed Awareness River Expedition. That's what AWARE stands for in Iowa Project Aware. They'll be at work starting on Sunday when they gather to paddle down the Turkey River throughout the week ahead and looking for cleanup as well as other opportunities to get to know that stretch of the Turkey River from around Hawkeye down towards Elkader. And that seems like a very manageable stretch of river for kayakers, for folks who are going to be paddling. What's it like when you work this type of river versus a bigger, more challenging, seemingly more challenging river like the portions of the Cedar or the Iowa or the Des Moines?
2: Great question. Another thing we've got extensive experience with over the years. So Iowa Project Aware, when we first started this event, the goal was to always have it move from river to river. Iowa is a unique and diverse state. Our resources are unique and diverse, and the histories that we share as Iowans are unique and diverse. And Iowa Project Aware is just as much travel as it is cleanup. And so we've been on all those rivers. And I was thinking about this as we got rain this last weekend. A river like the Cedar, for example, I live in the Cedar Rapids area, and we get the Cedar Rapids, the headwaters for the Cedars up in Minnesota. So when it rains 10 inches up there, all that water is coming down through here. And the river is so large that it has so many tributaries. What we found is it's exceedingly difficult to plan events around large rivers, because when there are widespread rainfall events, or even in the case of, say, the rains this past weekend, is when it rains a lot in the headwaters of a very large stream, it can bring that water up and keep it up for some time, which makes it more dangerous, right, for volunteers. A lot of your garbage that might be found in the stream or on the stream banks becomes underwater, so it makes it more difficult for cleanup. And then on a big river, your Iowa, your Cedars, as you get lower in the watersheds, you know, wind becomes a factor. Sunlight, you know, exhaustion becomes a factor, because there's no, very little cover in the shade. So it's really exciting to be on a river like the Turkey, which is truly a gem of a river in Iowa, due to the scenery, the landscape, and just being in the river, in a river that meanders through that karst, driftless area is really enjoyable. So yeah, the difference in the rivers do make a big difference in maybe how cleanups are approached and what things we can and can't do there.
1: You mentioned that there are many folks who will participate for perhaps a day rather than the whole week. If someone's hearing this and did want to get involved, what's the process?
2: Yeah, the best thing would be to check out the website, www.iowaprojectaware.org. There is the registration. They can still register. There's a late registration. I would recommend at this point in the game as well, since we start on Sunday, if folks are wanting to register and have questions, to reach out at info@iowaprojectaware.org and let us know as well. There are canoes available and resources that could be available. But we would love anyone and everyone to join us out on the river to help build that community and clean up Iowa.
1: Brian Soonan is the founder of Iowa Project Aware, which will be at work on the Turkey River, gathering on Sunday and working on river cleanup and some other ecology-related river activities through Friday, July the 17th. Thanks for being with us, Brian.
2: My pleasure. Thank you, Tim.
1: And that's all for this edition of Iowa This Week. Thank you for listening. I'm Tim Harwood.
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That was a new track. Keep listening for 30 minutes commercial free up next. That was Young Again by Shinedown. Up next, here's Rainbow in the Dark by Ronnie James Dio. 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
4: 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So, Americans have nearly 45% of the world's guns, huh? Midwest Shooting's like, come on, let's crank that number up.

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How cool was that? More music up next. That was Something Wicked by Breaking Benjamin. 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

That's new music, and it's coming up next. 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That was Lost Soul featuring Nothing More's Johnny Hawkins by The Who. 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

0: Breaking Benjamin, Something Wicked on the world famous hard drive. Definitely looking forward to them kicking off their tour early September with opener Chevelle and Starset. Got you plugged in with the new story of the year before that, Disconnected. I am looking forward to hosting the band this coming week at Rockfest in Cadott, Wisconsin. Anyway, I'm Lou Brutus. When we return, music from Architects and The Who, then I will talk sleep deprivation photography with A Perfect Circle. More hard drive on the way.
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0: Hard Drive Music from Wage War. Their latest is Blindfold. I'm the Sonic Warrior, Lou Brutus, looking ahead to hour two of the world-famous Hard Drive. My guests are going to include Shinedown, Nonpoint, and Bill Murray. We are also going to have music news in dirt on some of the coolest women in rock, including Lizzie Hale of Hailstorm, Amy Lee of Evanescence, and Taylor Momsen of The Pretty Reckless. More Hard Drive coming up.
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0: 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I'm Lou Brutus, Tim Montana, and Theory of a Dead Man music on deck. Then we talk writer's block with Johnny Frank of Bill Murray. Until then, hit me up on the Hard Drive Radio socials. 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

0: Filter, hey man, nice shot on Rock 108. Hey, it's Ned. Clocked in, man. Happy Saturday. Good afternoon. And it's not Saturday. It's totally Sunday. Oh my gosh, got all my days all screwed up anyway. Well, hey, sorry, but it's Sunday. Stick around with me. I've got Shinedown and Starset coming your way next. Where you are.
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0: Alien Ant Farm, Smooth Criminal, of course, on Rock 108. Did you know that Google actually sees the biggest spike in people searching for hangover cures on January 1st? And November 1st, the day after Halloween, is second. I always thought it was the day after or before Thanksgiving. Boy, times have changed.
1: Hi, this is Terry Crews, actor, former football player, game show host, father of five, and all-around big dude. I'm also an expert on drama. I know all kinds of drama. There's the good kind that comes with having a house full of kids. There's the bad kind, like season-ending injuries. There's the necessary kind, like having an agent in Hollywood. And there's silly drama, like the drama around my percolating pectorals. 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

0: Smashing Pumpkins, Bullet with Butterfly Wings on Rock 108. 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

Green Day on Rock 108. Hey, it's Ned. Pretty excited this week, man. This week, I'm only working on Monday and Tuesday. And then Wednesday, I'm traveling up to Cadott, Wisconsin for a full remainder of the week to check out Rockfest in Cadott, Wisconsin, man. Looking forward to it, seeing all sorts of bands and interviewing some of your favorite bands as well, too. Autumn Kings. I'm still trying to secure Limp Bizkit. Not an easy one to get to. The Offspring, Hailstorm, and so much more. If you see me up there, make sure you say hello. I'd love to get a picture with you. Then I'll throw it up on the Rock 108 Facebook page. But just looking forward to hanging out with you and partying with you and having a good time, man. And hopefully not sweating too much. I don't know, it's supposed to be kind of warm up there. Hailstorm and more. Coming your way now.

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0: Jimmy Eat World on Rock 108. Hey, it's Ned. I recently got a brand new needle and cartridge for my record player at home, actually, man. And let me tell you, dude, if you put a new needle and cartridge on your record player, oh my gosh, dude, it just changes the sound like crazy. I have a Fluence record player. You can look them up on Amazon. They're really neat and really nice, too. And I actually got it all done. The brand new needle and cartridge installed by my friends over at Metro Records in Cedar Falls. Cool dudes. Absolutely amazing dudes. And if you do buy a cartridge from them, they'll install it and do it right. That's one thing. I'm not an expert in that, but they sure are. So they were able to help me out really nice. Beastie Boys, Stone Sour, coming to it.
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2: Can't drown them away, can't sleep, can't think, can't find an escape from these dark, dark thoughts in my mind. 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

0: Faith No More with Epic on Rock 108. Oh, my kids lately, man. I don't know what it is, but every single night they will not fall asleep. Now, they do share a bedroom together, which is all fine and good. Man, when I was growing up, I had the same thing with my brother. We would share the same room. But I feel like I was way better about going to bed. Maybe I should ask my parents about that. I don't know. But my kids sometimes will not fall asleep until 11:30 at night. I'm like, dudes, you are 5 and 3. Shut up and go to bed. My God. I've got things I need to do in order for me to get going in the morning. And you know what? They all crab and bitch in the morning like, oh, I'm so tired. It's like, well, what did you expect? Wake up early. So, yeah, when Lily starts kindergarten, that ain't happening. So they better figure it out, man.
1: High school sports don't just happen. There's a ton of work that goes into every single athletic event.
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0: Stupefy with Disturbed on Rock 108. Hey, it's Ned. I'm out of here, man. Done for the day, of course. Alex is in next, also Noise from the Garage tonight as well, too. And don't forget to go on over to rock108.com and definitely get your very own Rock 108 Hi-Viz t-shirts, as well as the other ones that are up there, too, which are all really cool. Summer merch store now open, biggest store that we've ever had, along with the Heavy Metal Mom and new Livin' Life Loud logo t-shirts, all starting at just $20. 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

0: Black Crowes, She Talks to Angels on Rock 108. It's Alex hanging out on your Sunday. I apologize if there's a little noise in the room. I've got a fan going because it is super hot in here. But hey, hanging out with you guys, providing your tunes for your Sunday afternoon. I've had a pretty excellent weekend so far. This is kind of the only like free weekend I've got for at least the next month or so. So I got to just kind of spend a lot of time with the wife. We hung out around the pool, got some ice cream, tried grilling. That didn't go well at all. We'll talk about that maybe in a little bit. But for now, got some tunes coming your way. Queens of the Stone Age, Skillet, Stone Temple Pilots, and more.
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0: Breaking Benjamin with I Will Not Bow on Rock 108. Taking a look at your forecast for the upcoming week. Hot. It's going to be very warm. High of 90 tomorrow, and it just goes up from there. Getting into the mid-90s by Thursday. Doesn't look like much of a chance of rain at all. So if you've been looking to get a pool day in and you've got some free time during the week, this is probably the week that I would try it out. Got some tunes coming your way from Hell Yeah, Limp Bizkit, Beartooth, and more. 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

0: Alice in Chains with Down in a Hole on Rock 108. It's Alex hanging out on your Sunday. I mentioned earlier that I had a grilling, I don't know, incident last night. But so we grabbed a couple of steaks knowing that we would have, you know, this whole weekend free. Figured, let's grill up some steaks. Can't go wrong with that. Apparently, you can. You can go wrong with that because I got the Blackstone heated up. You know, the steaks all seasoned. I put them on. Nice little sizzle. Flip them over. Not so much sizzle. Well, it turns out I ran out of propane, so I had to run inside, start the burner on the stove, and finish cooking them on a pan, and they turned out just terrible. So hopefully I can have a redemption in making some steaks in the near future, but that one hurt the ego a little bit. Got some tunes coming your way. Audio Slave, let's see, Avenged Sevenfold, Godsmack, and more coming up.
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0: Shine Down on Rock 108. It's Alex hanging out on your Sunday. You might have seen some posts from last night and the day before that Friday I finished up doing Ned's kitchen remodel. It was fun, you know, showing up in the morning. Ned's there. We hang out for a little bit before he takes off for the station. So I'm going to miss that. But it turned out great in my opinion. It seems like he's very happy with it. And that's at the end all that really matters. So yeah, you can check out some pictures of that. We put them on the Rock 108 Facebook page. I shared them to my own Facebook, Alex Rock 108. We got some tunes coming your way. A Pop Evil, Seether, Ooh, Metallica, Hell, and more.
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0: Drowning Pool, letting the bodies hit the floor on Rock 108. Got Noise from the Garage coming up in just a few. Getting ready for quite a few shows happening this weekend. I've got a giveaway going on Facebook I'll tell you about. 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
3: 7 o'clock on Sunday, which means it is time for Noise from the Garage. I'm Alex. A big thank you to our continued sponsor and good friends of the show, The Loft, right here in downtown Waterloo. We've also got pairing up with the Amplified Distortion Mental Health Awareness Show happening on this following Saturday, the 18th, at Lofty's in Evansdale. Now, I have one pair of tickets up for a giveaway on my Facebook page, AlexRock108, for the pre-show featuring a bunch of great local metal bands and The Last 10 Seconds of Life band on Metal Blade Records right now. Actually got some tunes from them, or a tune from them, coming your way in just a minute. But for now, kicking things off, the headliner of that Amplified Distortion show on Saturday, our friends in Gravecore with Hellfire Boulevard.